0: jacket, and keeping children close when near moving water. More tips for water safety can be found on our website. The Rosslyn Museum is getting set to begin the next phases of its renewal project. Operations manager Fiona Lane says they should break ground in late summer or early fall. Work includes a new entrance, an atrium with a theater, and expanded gift shop.
1: But then it's also going to update all of the exhibits, including building a new exhibit that's going to be a mine experience. So that's an immersive above-ground walkthrough tunnel, bringing Rosslyn's underground mining heritage to life in a vivid sensory way.
0: Lane says the museum will remain open as long as they're able to, and if they need to close, they'll still offer exhibits and programming elsewhere. Recreation fees in Trail are going up 3% in September. That's a little more than usual, but city staff says it reflects rising inflationary and operating costs. Traditionally, the fees have gone up in lockstep with labor increases. A remote-controlled vehicle was deployed in the Kootenay River today to try and find a leak in Nelson's wastewater force main. It's the second leak in a week. One was repaired on the weekend, but another showed up on Monday. Community planning manager Chris Johnson hopes it can be repaired quickly, though it's been hard finding professionals to take on the work.
2: The challenge is to find divers that are able to come and dive the line. They have their work that's all lined up that they've booked up for the season. So we're working to secure divers that will be able to come and place another clamp on or another collar on that leak location.
0: Water test results so far have remained within required perimeters. 4 9-week-old kittens were found in a grocery basket outside the BC SPCA East Kootenay Animal Care Center on July 23rd. Staff say the kittens were clean, healthy, and appeared well cared for. While they're grateful they were left somewhere safe, the SPCA says pet overpopulation remains a major issue, with its Cranbrook location currently caring for 59 cats and kittens alone. The organization is reminding anyone who needs to surrender a pet to contact the SPCA in advance so staff can prepare and provide the best possible care. The Fernie Chamber of Commerce is looking for an experienced event planner to lead the 2027 Grizz Days Festival as it celebrates its 50th anniversary. The successful applicant will oversee festival logistics, entertainment, vendors, volunteers, sponsorships, and marketing while working with community partners. The chamber says it's looking for fresh ideas from qualified event professionals to help make the milestone celebration memorable. Requests for proposals are due by August 21st, 2026, with planning expected to begin shortly after. The RFP is available on the Fernie Chamber of Commerce website or by contacting the chamber directly. And several Kootenay organizations are receiving financial support through the BC Parks License Plate Program for community-led conservation projects. More from Aidan McCloskey.
3: 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The funding will support trail and accessibility improvements, habitat restoration, wildlife protection, and educational programs. Several organizations in the East and West Kootenays are among the groups receiving support for local conservation projects. 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
0: In sports, Vladimir Guerrero Jr. and Kazuma Okamoto belted back-to-back doubles to open the scoring for the Blue Jays in the sixth, while Luis Urias delivered a 2-RBI single in the bottom of the eighth to solidify a 3-1 comeback over the Cardinals. 15 minutes later, Louis Varlin had locked down the 3-1 win over the St. Louis Cardinals, and the Blue Jays had won consecutive games for the first time since the All-Star break, improving to 51-59 on the year. Right-hander Kevin Gausman is listed as starting pitcher for today's 1 p.m. game against St. Louis. Gausman's name has been heavily involved in trade rumors the last few days, and many feel today's start in Toronto could be his final outing with the team. With a 34-13 win over the Ottawa Redblacks Friday night, the Montreal Alouettes demonstrated exactly why they're the best in the East. The Alouettes were solid from start to finish, while Ottawa dropped to 0-7 for its worst ever start to a season. Hamilton hosts Calgary this afternoon at 1, and the Edmonton Elks look to sweep home-and-home series with the defending champion Saskatchewan Roughriders. Canada won 2 golds and a silver in judo, while former Olympic champion Damian Warner battled to a silver in the decathlon as Canada racked up 8 more medals Friday at the Commonwealth Games in Glasgow, Scotland. This morning, the Canadian men's and women's 4x100-meter relay teams earned their way to their respective finals this afternoon. Born in Saskatchewan, Savannah Sutherland took home a Commonwealth Games bronze medal in the women's 400-meter hurdles final, and Canada's Lawrence Byron captured Canada's 3rd judo gold medal of the 2026 Commonwealth Games today with a victory in the women's 63-kilogram final.
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1: This is Dan Ashman from AM Ford, reminding people to come out this weekend, Friday, today, or Saturday, because it's a wonderful opportunity to take advantage of employee pricing. You pay what we pay. Why do they do that? Because they want us to start ordering 2027s and getting those in the shoe, and we don't do that until we liquidate the 2026s. So they basically come up with huge incentives, up to $15,000 cash back, 0% financing, and in this weekend particular, Friday, Saturday, you're going to have the opportunity to choose one or the other. If you'd rather have the 0% with smaller cash back, you can go with that. Or if you want to have huge cash back, including getting the vehicles for wholesale cost, everybody knows that employee pricing is wholesale cost. The market has been used to that now for 15 years, but the place to take advantage of it is at AM Ford, because we've got a selection of 120 new vehicles, 21 of the Ford Mavericks, which is unheard of. They're just a huge seller. So take advantage of all these. Come ahead to AM Ford Trail today and tomorrow.
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0: Cashman from AM Ford, reminding people to come out this weekend, Friday, today, or Saturday, because it's a wonderful opportunity to take advantage of employee pricing. You pay what we pay. Why do they do that? Because they want us to start ordering 2027s and getting those in the shoe, and we don't do that until we liquidate the 2026s. So they basically come up with huge incentives, up to $15,000 cash back, 0% financing, and in this weekend particular, Friday, Saturday, you're going to have the opportunity to choose one or the other. If you'd rather have the 0% with smaller cash back, you can go with that. Or if you want to have huge cash back, including getting the vehicles for wholesale cost, everybody knows that employee pricing is wholesale cost. The market has been used to that now for 15 years, but the place to take advantage of it is at AM Ford, because we've got a selection of 120 new vehicles, 21 of the Ford Mavericks, which is unheard of. They're just a huge seller. So take advantage of all these. Come ahead to AM Ford Trail today and tomorrow.
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1: I'm Kate Brown. An evacuation order remains in effect for parts of the East Kootenay as the Waite Creek wildfire continues to grow. The regional district of East Kootenay says about 972 homes, campsites and other properties in the Tartar Creek, Wassa Lake and Lazy Lake areas are under an evacuation order. An emergency support services reception centre is open at Parklands Middle School in Cranbrook and evacuees are being asked to register there or online through emergency support services. Search and rescue crews are notifying residents in the affected areas. Highway 95A and a section of Highway 93 remain closed. People needing to relocate livestock or pets can reach out to Top Crop Garden Farm and Pet and the BCSPCA East Kootenay. Yard advisor for Top Crop, Thomas Pellerin, says they're here to help.
2: A lot of evac orders are in place and we're hoping that if people need it, they know they can come here. We have it set up. We have straw, we have water, we have hay if needed. So we're hoping to have a nice safe place for people to bring their animals in this time.
1: Meanwhile, firefighters have contained a separate wildfire south of Fairmont. Crews from the Fairmont and Windermere Fire Departments worked alongside BC Wildfire Services, responding to a one-hectare blaze on the northwest side of Columbia Lake. Officials say no structures were damaged as firefighters remained on site overnight to complete mop-up operations. In the East Kootenay, an evacuation alert has been issued for 30 properties in the Poplar Creek area, about 60 kilometres north of Caslow, due to the Poplar Creek wildfire. The regional district of Central Kootenay says residents do not need to leave yet, but should be prepared to evacuate on short notice if conditions change. The BC Wildfire Service says the lightning-caused fire is estimated at 162 hectares, with crews and aircraft working to contain it. Officials are also reminding people to stay out of the restricted area around the fire unless they have authorisation. You can find more information on all these fires on our website. Water restrictions put in place after a water main break in Creston have been lifted. The break flooded part of the community early Saturday, damaging four homes after mud and sediment entered their basements. Crews have repaired the damaged water main and the town says emergency restrictions are no longer needed. However, regular stage one water conservation measures remain in effect. Outdoor watering is only allowed between 7 p.m. and 10 a.m, although drip irrigation, watering cans and handheld hoses may be used at any time. The town says drinking water remains safe, but residents may notice a slight chlorine taste or odour for the next few days. The city of Fernie has received reports of dangerous log jams on the Elk River. City officials urge the public to use safety precautions when out enjoying time on the Elk River or any other waterways this long weekend. The city has provided some safety tips, including always wear life jackets and keep children close when near moving water. Nelson's ageing wastewater force main is one step closer to being replaced. More from Greg Nesteroff.
3: The city has secured $7 million through the federal and provincial Build Community Strong Fund. It'll use the money to replace the pipe that carries wastewater to the Grohmann Narrows treatment plant. The force main was installed in 1971 and has had several erosion-related leaks in recent years. The city says the replacement project will begin next year.
1: Four nine-week-old kittens were found in a grocery basket outside the BCSPCA East Kootenay Animal Care Centre last week. Staff say the kittens were clean, healthy and appeared well cared for. While grateful they were left somewhere safe, the BCA says pet overpopulation remains a major issue, with its Cranbrook location currently caring for 59 cats and kittens. The organisation is reminding anyone who needs to surrender a pet to contact the SPCA in advance so staff can prepare and provide the best possible care. Work begins late this summer or early fall on the next steps in the Roslyn Museum's long-term renewal. It includes an immersion above-ground mining experience. Collections manager Sarah Wright says it'll have a hands-on component.
4: So you'll be able to see how heavy one of the drills is. You'll be able to make an explosion of sorts happen to kind of get the experience of blasting. You'll be able to maybe hunt for some fluorescent minerals throughout the exhibit. We're still trying to figure out all the bits and pieces, but hopefully be a lot more interactive.
1: And you'll pay 3% more to use trails rec fees starting in September. Council has approved this year's increase, which is a little higher than normal. City staff say that reflects wage increases of the last few years. City Council still needs to adopt the increase.
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1: Jesus told parables, stories about lost coins and lost sheep, prodigal sons and good Samaritans. Dr. Michael Ziegler explains why Jesus taught in parables today on the Lutheran Hour. I'm Mark Eicher. Welcome to Archives August, where we revisit classic messages from previous seasons. The parables of Jesus will be our theme this month, and to get things started, here's Lutheran Hour speaker, Dr. Michael Ziegler.
2: Hi, I'm Pastor Michael Ziegler, and welcome to Archives August. I am joined by Reverend Dr. David Schmidt. Here is a conversation partner in the studio. Thanks for being here, David.
3: Oh, thank you for inviting me, Michael.
2: David and I are going to be your fellow listeners, your conversation partners, as we revisit some of these sermons from our archives this August. And the message we're going to hear today is one that I delivered 5 years ago, and it focused on the purpose of Jesus' parables, the why he told parables.
3: Good for us to think about what a parable is. They're such intriguing stories, and I think it's wonderful that we're taking time to listen to a whole set of parables and think through how they interact with us.
2: The why and the what a parable is. Think about that as you hear this sermon. You remember that story, the one about the Good Samaritan.

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1: I'm Kate Brown. An evacuation order remains in effect for parts of the East Kootenay as the Waite Creek wildfire continues to grow. The regional district of East Kootenay says about 972 homes, campsites and other properties in the Tartar Creek, Wassa Lake and Lazy Lake areas are under an evacuation order. An emergency support services reception centre is open at Parklands Middle School in Cranbrook, and evacuees are being asked to register there or online through emergency support services. Search and rescue crews are notifying residents in the affected areas. Highway 95A and a section of Highway 93 remain closed. People needing to relocate livestock or pets can reach out to Top Crop Garden Farm and Pet and the BCSPCA East Kootenay. Yard advisor for Top Crop, Thomas Pellerin, says they're here to help.
2: A lot of evac orders are in place, and we're hoping that if people need it, they know they can come here. We have it set up. We have straw, we have water, we have hay if needed. So we're hoping to have a nice, safe place for people to bring their animals in this time.
1: Meanwhile, firefighters have contained a separate wildfire south of Fairmont. Crews from the Fairmont and Windermere Fire Departments worked alongside BC Wildfire Services, responding to a one-hectare blaze on the northwest side of Columbia Lake. Officials say no structures were damaged as firefighters remained on site overnight to complete mop-up operations. In the East Kootenay, an evacuation alert has been issued for 30 properties in the Poplar Creek area, about 60 kilometres north of Caslow, due to the Poplar Creek wildfire. The regional district of Central Kootenay says residents do not need to leave yet, but should be prepared to evacuate on short notice if conditions change. The BC Wildfire Service says the lightning-caused fire is estimated at 162 hectares, with crews and aircraft working to contain it. Officials are also reminding people to stay out of the restricted area around the fire unless they have authorisation. You can find more information on all these fires on our website. Water restrictions put in place after a water main break in Creston have been lifted. The break flooded part of the community early Saturday, damaging four homes after mud and sediment entered their basements. Crews have repaired the damaged water main and the town says emergency restrictions are no longer needed. However, regular stage one water conservation measures remain in effect. Outdoor watering is only allowed between 7 p.m. and 10 a.m, although drip irrigation, watering cans and handheld hoses may be used at any time. The town says drinking water remains safe, but residents may notice a slight chlorine taste or odour for the next few days. The City of Fernie has received reports of dangerous log jams on the Elk River. City officials urge the public to use safety precautions when out enjoying time on the Elk River or any other waterways this long weekend. The city has provided some safety tips, including always wear life jackets and keep children close when near moving water. Nelson's ageing wastewater force main is one step closer to being replaced. More from Greg Nesteroff.
3: The city has secured $7 million through the federal and provincial Build Community Strong Fund. It'll use the money to replace the pipe that carries wastewater to the Groman Narrows treatment plant. The force main was installed in 1971 and has had several erosion-related leaks in recent years. The city says the replacement project will begin next year.
1: Four nine-week-old kittens were found in a grocery basket outside the BCSPCA East Kootenay Animal Care Centre last week. Staff say the kittens were clean, healthy and appeared well cared for. While grateful they were left somewhere safe, the BCA says pet overpopulation remains a major issue, with its Cranbrook location currently caring for 59 cats and kittens. The organisation is reminding anyone who needs to surrender a pet to contact the SPCA in advance so staff can prepare and provide the best possible care. Work begins late this summer or early fall on the next steps in the Roslyn Museum's long-term renewal. It includes an immersion above-ground mining experience. Collections manager Sarah Wright says it'll have a hands-on component.
4: So you'll be able to see how heavy one of the drills is. You'll be able to make an explosion of sorts happen to kind of get the experience of blasting. You'll be able to maybe hunt for some fluorescent minerals throughout the exhibit. We're still trying to figure out all the bits and pieces, but hopefully be a lot more interactive.
1: And you'll pay 3% more to use trails rec fees starting in September. Council has approved this year's increase, which is a little higher than normal. City staff say that reflects wage increases of the last few years. City Council still needs to adopt the increase.

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1: This is Dan Ashman from AM Ford, reminding people to come out this weekend, Friday, today, or Saturday, because it's a wonderful opportunity to take advantage of employee pricing. You pay what we pay. Why do they do that? Because they want us to start ordering 2027s and getting those in the shoe, and we don't do that until we liquidate the 2026s. So they basically come up with huge incentives, up to $15,000 cash back, 0% financing, and in this weekend particular, Friday, Saturday, you're going to have the opportunity to choose one or the other. If you'd rather have the 0% with smaller cash back, you can go with that. Or if you want to have huge cash back, including getting the vehicles for wholesale cost, everybody knows that employee pricing is wholesale cost. The market has been used to that now for 15 years, but the place to take advantage of it is at AM Ford, because we've got a selection of 120 new vehicles, 21 of the Ford Mavericks, which is unheard of. They're just a huge seller. So take advantage of all these. Come ahead to AM Ford Trail today and tomorrow.
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1: I'm Kate Brown. An evacuation order remains in effect for parts of the East Kootenay as the Wake Creek wildfire continues to grow. The regional district of East Kootenay says about 972 homes, campsites and other properties in the Tartar Creek, Wassa Lake and Lazy Lake areas are under an evacuation order. An emergency support services reception centre is open at Parklands Middle School in Cranbrook, and evacuees are being asked to register there or online through emergency support services. Search and rescue crews are notifying residents in the affected areas. Highway 95A and a section of Highway 93 remain closed. People needing to relocate livestock or pets can reach out to Top Crop Garden Farm and Pet and the BCSPCA East Kootenay. Yard advisor for Top Crop, Thomas Pellerin, says they're here to help.
2: A lot of evac orders are in place, and we're hoping that if people need it, they know they can come here. We have it set up. We have straw, we have water, we have hay if needed. So we're hoping to have a nice, safe place for people to bring their animals in this time.
1: Meanwhile, firefighters have contained a separate wildfire south of Fairmont. Crews from the Fairmont and Windermere Fire Departments worked alongside BC Wildfire Services, responding to a one-hectare blaze on the northwest side of Columbia Lake. Officials say no structures were damaged as firefighters remained on site overnight to complete mop-up operations. In the East Kootenay, an evacuation alert has been issued for 30 properties in the Poplar Creek area, about 60 kilometres north of Caslow, due to the Poplar Creek wildfire. The Regional District of Central Kootenay says residents do not need to leave yet, but should be prepared to evacuate on short notice if conditions change. The BC Wildfire Service says the lightning-caused fire is estimated at 162 hectares, with crews and aircraft working to contain it. Officials are also reminding people to stay out of the restricted area around the fire unless they have authorisation. You can find more information on all these fires on our website. Water restrictions put in place after a water main break in Creston have been lifted. The break flooded part of the community early Saturday, damaging four homes after mud and sediment entered their basements. Crews have repaired the damaged water main and the town says emergency restrictions are no longer needed. However, regular stage one water conservation measures remain in effect. Outdoor watering is only allowed between 7 p.m. and 10 a.m, although drip irrigation, watering cans and handheld hoses may be used at any time. The town says drinking water remains safe, but residents may notice a slight chlorine taste or odour for the next few days. The City of Fernie has received reports of dangerous log jams on the Elk River. City officials urge the public to use safety precautions when out enjoying time on the Elk River or any other waterways this long weekend. The city has provided some safety tips, including always wear life jackets and keep children close when near moving water. Nelson's ageing wastewater force main is one step closer to being replaced. More from Greg Nesteroff.
3: The city has secured $7 million through the federal and provincial Build Community Strong Fund. It'll use the money to replace the pipe that carries wastewater to the Grohmann Narrows treatment plant. The force main was installed in 1971 and has had several erosion-related leaks in recent years. The city says the replacement project will begin next year.
1: Four nine-week-old kittens were found in a grocery basket outside the BCSPCA East Kootenay Animal Care Centre last week. Staff say the kittens were clean, healthy and appeared well cared for. While grateful they were left somewhere safe, the BCA says pet overpopulation remains a major issue, with its Cranbrook location currently caring for 59 cats and kittens. The organisation is reminding anyone who needs to surrender a pet to contact the SPCA in advance so staff can prepare and provide the best possible care. Work begins late this summer or early fall on the next steps in the Roslyn Museum's long-term renewal. It includes an immersion above-ground mining experience. Collections manager Sarah Wright says it'll have a hands-on component.
4: So you'll be able to see how heavy one of the drills is. You'll be able to make an explosion of sorts happen to kind of get the experience of blasting. You'll be able to maybe hunt for some fluorescent minerals throughout the exhibit. We're still trying to figure out all the bits and pieces, but hopefully be a lot more interactive.
1: And you'll pay 3% more to use Trails rec fees starting in September. Council has approved this year's increase, which is a little higher than normal. City staff say that reflects wage increases of the last few years. City Council still needs to adopt the increase.
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7: 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Here in our beautiful province, we're celebrating a long weekend with the arrival of BC Day this Monday. We're celebrating, as usual, with some stellar conversations from the wine world. We've got big information if you're a wine and music fan. An iconic Okanagan summer tradition returns to Mission Hill Family Estate. For 19 years, the Mission Hill Concert Series has been an anticipated summer tradition in the Okanagan Valley, welcoming exceptional artists to their iconic open-air amphitheater set Among the Rose, the Vineyard Rose, and Sweeping Lake Vistas. This year, they've already had amazing performances by Tom Cochran and Red Ryder, Burton Cummings a couple of weeks ago, and coming up on August 6th is Amanda Marshall. Your ticket includes your choice of a concert seating, newly introduced this year, and two glasses of Mission Hill wine. You can also have a lovely dinner as well. All of that information is at missionhillwinery.com. Check in there if you're looking for tickets to the show. Now, on our show today, James Leonardo Dessau, he's the export manager in Canada for Michel Chapoutier. He joins us from the Wine Festival to talk about two really interesting wines from Chapoutier, the Maisonnier Crow's Hermitage, as well as a new label, the Chapoutier Rouge Clair 2024. This is a lighter, fresher version of a modern Rhone Red. Something new and something you might expect from Chapoutier. Laurent Guimond, he's the export area director for Canada's George Dubuff wines. He was also at the festival. We had a great conversation about Beaujolais, about the Gamay grape, and we did it talking about two wines, the 2024 George Dubuff Beaujolais Village and the 2023 Dubuff Pouilly Fuissé Premier Cru Le Clos Ressier, which actually took us out of Beaujolais and into Pouilly Fuissé in the Burgundy area. Really a great white wine. And seeing as it's BC Day, long weekend, we're going to give some fun ideas for tasting some of the top BC wines being made here in the province. When we're joined by Jeffrey Moss, MW, he was at the National Wine Awards, and he was also turning out a list for the Naramata Bench called the Best of the Bench. We'll cover off all these wines with Jeff and talk a little bit about where we're headed with Canadian wine on this BC Day long weekend. I'm Anthony Gismondi, and we are set to go.
6: 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This is BC Food and Wine Radio with Anthony Gismondi.
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7: We're back and from the studio deck of the BC Food and Wine Radio on this BC Day long weekend. We have a fully stocked refreshment area and we hope you have the same. We're joined by Jeffrey Moss, MW for Lithica Wine Marketing, wine critic at Gismondi on Wine. Jeff, welcome back to the show. Great to have you on this BC Day long weekend.
2: Yeah, thanks for having me back.
7: Well, I wanted to talk to you because I do a bunch of work with you, but I didn't know that you were involved this year until I read about it with the Best of the Bench. Let's start with that. What is the Best of the Bench? How did you get involved in that? What's it all about?
2: Yeah, so Best of the Bench, it's basically a tasting put on by the Naramata Bench Winery Association. All of their member wineries can submit up to 4 wines, and then basically it was just me tasting them, which is unusual. You know, when you're in a competition, you're usually tasting with other judges, but it was just me tasting through about 100 wines to select 12 of the top wines that represent some of the best of the bench.
7: I feel like you like tasting alone anyways. you won't be bothered by anybody else's likes or dislikes.
2: Well, I think one of the things about judging and reviewing wines is you have to be pretty confident with your taste, right? And I think, you know, that means probably living with any mistakes you may make along the way, and no one's perfect.
7: Yep.
2: But at least it means that kind of your opinion is the only one that really matters.
7: Yeah. And, the history, I think they've done it for a couple of years, and they had an MW in England doing the first couple, so I'm pretty excited that they decided to choose an MW who lives, about a kilometer away from the bench.
2: I mean, it was the easiest commute of my career, because it was at Hillside Winery, which is about 5 minutes from my house, so perfect for me, at least.
7: Yeah, there you go. Okay, well, let's talk a little bit about the wines themselves. Or actually, I wanted to talk a bit about the bench because over my years of you know, tasting and studying and watching the BC wine industry grow, I've come to really have a respect for the Naramata bench and the kind of wines that can turn out. Why is it so special?
2: I think there's a few reasons. I mean, maybe one of the primary reasons is it's just a stunningly beautiful place. When you drive down Naramata Road, really going into the village of Naramata, you just have these incredible views of Lake Okanagan. So, I mean, it really sets you up to want to taste the wines from there. But I think the second reason is, in part, the diversity. The Naramata Bench isn't a large place by any stretch in terms of the overall acreage, but you have this incredible diversity in terms of the number of wines, a lot of very small boutique family-owned wineries, and a real diversity in the grape varieties that are planted too. So really, no matter what you're looking for, you can find it on the bench.
7: Yeah. Let's run through a few of the grapes growing there that people maybe they don't know about.
2: Well, I mean, what can't you find? I mean, one could say. But when I look at some of the results from the Best of the Bench tasting, you do see that diversity across the top 12 wines. Mm-hmm. And in terms of some of those more like obscure varieties or less common varieties, you know, it was the Rhone varieties that stood out for me in part. And when we think of Rhone varieties in the Okanagan, often we're thinking of the South Okanagan, Oliver, Osoyoos. And in part, we're thinking of that because it's hotter, but you get this amazing freshness to Rhone varieties on the Naramata bench. And to me, you saw that with wines like the Tightrope 2025 Viognier, kind of a fresher, juicier expression of Viognier. And then the Terra Vista 2025 Marsan would be another great example as well.
7: Yeah. Exactly. And, I think we know a bit about the Pinot Noir and we know a bit about Chardonnay, but yeah, I totally agree. I like the diversity. And actually, I see that across the whole Okanagan now, across British Columbia. It's pretty exciting to have people looking at and tasting these other varieties. Even though they're small amount of vines in the ground, they really point to an exciting future, I think, of diversity. And I remember when everybody said, you know, we should have a stamped grape, a grape that says our name, you know, choosing one like Sauvignon Blanc or Malbec or something. And I'm very happy that we didn't go in that direction.
2: Yeah, I mean, I think this idea that we need a signature grape variety, whether it's on the Naramata bench or whether it's in the Okanagan, it's just an idea that feels like, you know, very 10 or 15 years ago.
7: Yeah.
2: And I think those who understand the Okanagan and Naramata today understand that the strength is really its diversity.
7: Yeah.
2: And part of that is because of some of the vintage variation that we see, too.
7: Yeah.
2: I mean, I think 10 or 15 years ago, if you had to pick two grapes for Naramata, you would say Chardonnay and Pinot Noir. And obviously, those showed very well at the best of the bench tasting. But, you know, not to say that Pinot and Chard are the stars every vintage, potentially.
7: Yeah.
2: So there's other varieties that can fill in.
7: Yeah. My guest is Jeffrey Moss. He's an MW, Lithica Wine Marketing, wine critic at Gizmondo Wine. Jeff, let's talk about your, so you picked 12 wines out of the, was it over 120 or 130 wines you tasted?
2: I was just about 100, I think just under 100 wines in total. Did it over 2 days, so tasted, you know, roughly 50 wines a day, which was really nice. You know, so it wasn't like I was going through the gauntlet of tasting a lot of wines, and I think it allowed me to spend a little bit more time with each wine as well.
7: Okay, you got 5 minutes, and you got 12 wines. Let's at least run through them. If we have words, we'll talk about them too. Go ahead.
2: Well, I said Pinot Noir and Chardonnay, the stars. And just to highlight a few from the list. So on the Chard side, Deep Roots, the 2023 Reserve Chardonnay was on the list, the top 12.
7: Very consistent.
2: And that also showed really well at the Wine Line National Wine Awards of Canada.
7: Okay. So it took on the competition as well.
2: Yeah, I mean, so showed well alongside its peers on the bench, but also across Canada in a wine that's showed well historically in the past too. So it's not a surprise. And those familiar with Deep Roots will know they were best performing small winery at the National Wine Awards of Canada just a few years ago.
7: Yeah. And also the latest best performing was Laughing Stock Vineyards, and they made your list too.
2: Yeah, I mean, I think it's been an incredible couple of years for Laughing Stock, starting with the 2022 vintage. It just feels like they're going through a bit of a renaissance in terms of the quality of the wines now. And they were, it was Best Winery of the Year at Wine Line National Wine Awards last year. Best Winery of the Year at the BC Wine Awards, and then two wines hit my top 12 for Best of the Bench, and that was the 2021 Sparkling Wine, and then also the 2023 Syrah, which is just, to me, you know, Okanagan Syrah at its very best. Obviously, in this case, the fruit for that's coming from further south in a Soyuz, but still really speaks to the quality of what Laughing Stock's doing right now.
7: I was happy. There's a couple of rosés on your list, and one in particular, I had tasted the Three Sisters about a month and a half ago, and I thought, you know what? This wine is just plain fun. I think it's delicious. I really like it, but it's not super sophisticated, and I thought, well, maybe people, you know, the big critics will think it's not quite right, but I really like this wine. You chose it as well. Do you remember it? I'm sure you do.
2: Yeah, I mean, I think there was a number of rosés entered. You know, when we think of the 2025 vintage in the Okanagan, a lot of rosé was produced. So I don't think that's a surprise. And as a category, it was a standout during the Best of the Bench tasting. I was really impressed with the Three Sisters Signature Rosé from 2025. I thought it was just kind of fun, but still elegant and sophisticated.
7: Yeah.
2: And then the other rosé that stood out for me was the Roche.
7: Oh, yeah.
2: Weigelt,
7: 2025
2: rosé.
7: Yep.
2: You know, thinking of varieties that are a little bit out there, it's not like you have Weigelt in the Okanagan every day, but a fantastic rosé, kind of savory, concentrated, and really, really well made.
7: Okay, let's go to Pinot Noir. You've got three made the list, and two of them surprised me. Not surprised me that you selected them, but you know, you don't hear much about them, and it's great to see them back on the list here. Well, one is brand new almost. Let's start with Modesta. Most people probably don't even know this winery.
2: Well, I only know Modesta because of you, to be honest, because I remember, I think you called me after you tried the wines.
7: Yeah, I did,
2: And were raving about them. And I was like, well, I guess I have to go there, which I still haven't done, so I have to do that. But now I at least can say I've tried the wines.
7: You never listen to me, Jeff. You know, that's what I like about you. You have your own mind.
2: Well, I'm stubborn, I guess. I mean, what, it'd be a 10-minute drive. But that was the 2022 Estate Pinot that made the best of the bench list. I thought, I just kind of love that kind of pure, sappy, cherry fruit style. Just very, to me, classic Naramata bench Pinot.
10: Yeah. I liked it too. And then you also chose, you got a couple of big dogs too. Well, Howling Bluff is in there, and I haven't tasted that wine in so many years.
2: Yeah, I was looking through the Gizmondo wine database, and I think it's been a long time, actually.
10: Yeah.
2: And probably for me, I'll speak for myself personally, a winery that flies a little bit under the radar. But Howling Bluff, you know, a Pinot Noir specialist, I'm sure, is how they would describe themselves. So the 2022 Howling Bluff Pinot made the list. And I thought it was fantastic, kind of juicy, crunchy, just a very drinkable style of Pinot.
10: Yeah. I'm going to have to try that wine. I haven't had a chance to taste it, so I'm excited to do that. And a couple of others, Little Injun Pinot. This is a big wine. This was the silver, I believe, right?
2: Yeah, so this is the silver 2022 Pinot Noir. This is probably one of the top wines I tried during the best of the bench tasting. I was really impressed. You know, had that kind of sappy, earthy, almost beetroot quality to it, but packed with this really dense red cherry fruit. Just really fantastic, well-made Pinot that, again, to me shows certainly some of the best Pinot coming from Naramata right now.
10: Yeah. A couple of whites, we're out of time, but the Four Shadows Riesling and the Tightrope of Vioni and the Terra Vista Marsan, well, we talked about them a bit earlier. These were rounding out quite a nice list. Is there any way people can buy all these wines, or is it just winery by winery?
2: I think it's just winery by winery, but certainly you could put a good few days of touring together by going to some of these different wineries.
10: Yeah, and maybe we can put the list up on Gizmondo on Wine.
2: We're going to do that, yes. It'll be on the website.
10: Great. Jeff, you're not going to go away. We're going to take a break. You're going to come back, and we're going to actually talk about your experience at the recent National Wine Awards. We're going to talk a bit about judging and some of your favorite wines from across the country.
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10: Happy BC Day. Long weekend, everyone. Our conversation continues with Jeffrey Moss, Master of Wine, Lithicon Wine Marketing, and wine critic at Gizmondo Wine, and a resident of Penticton, a perfect guy to be talking about BC wine and now Canadian wine in terms of the Wine National Wine Awards of Canada, which took place in late June in Niagara Falls. And you've recovered from that, Jeffrey. It's a bit of a grind.
2: It took a few days, but I've bounced back, I think. But it's certainly, I think for me, and I think for a lot of the other judges, like one of the highlights in our year. It's something we always look forward to.
10: Yeah. And the way it's run is it's it's pretty conducive to being a judge when you're in that competition way it's been run.
2: I mean, I love judging at the Wineland Awards. I say that in part just to make sure I get invited back. But I think it's just extremely well organized. You know, we're always rotating wine styles. So it's not like we're tasting 30 or 40 wines of the same category. Yeah. You know, going through 30 or 40 big red blends at a time, it's not helpful to picking out great wines. So yeah. We're doing small flights, you know, between 8 to 10 wines. And then alternating white to red to keep our palates as fresh as possible.
10: Yeah, and not too many a day. Some in the high 80s, low 90s. So it's not for people that judge all the time, that's a very reasonable amount of wines.
2: Yeah, exactly. So, you know, we're tired at the end of the day, but we're not exhausted. And then it still gives us time to go back to the hotel, catch up on some work, and recharge for the next day. Because really our primary focus is just putting everything we have into judging to the best of our abilities.
10: Yeah. So I asked you today if you might want to talk about some of the trends you saw, or if you look at all of the different categories that you've been judging. Let's start with that. What would be some of the trends you noticed across the country?
2: Well, I think for me, one of the things that I immediately thought on the plane ride home was the quality of the red blends that we tasted. And I think red blends in general is a very large category. Mm-hmm. Obviously, you can appreciate that range of different grape varieties, whether it's Merlot dominant, Cab Sauv dominant, or just other blends across a range of price points, both in British Columbia and Ontario. And sometimes, you know, it can be a tough category to judge through just because the quality is all over the map. But this year, coming back home, you know, I really felt to me that maybe the red blend category had never been better.
10: Yeah.
2: You know, in terms of both the overall quality, but then some of the top wines for me, like, I was really, really impressed with.
10: Yeah, I want to ask you, because I know that in the first round, the blends are sort of sorted, like if they're Merlot dominant or Cabernet Franc dominant or Cabernet Sauvignon, or ones with Syrah in them. But then in the finals, these get all mixed up. So it's like the best of the best. And it's probably even tougher to make decisions when you have that mix in front of you.
2: Yeah, exactly. Because by the final 2 days, you know, when we're looking at wines that are going to get probably at least a silver medal, you know, the quality overall, especially for red blends, was extremely high. But there were, from that, a couple of, or at least more than a few standouts, too. So yeah. I think that, to me, was really impressive.
10: Well, let's hear about some of the standouts. People want to know what to buy.
2: Well, I think there's not a lot of surprises, maybe, in terms of some of my favorites, looking at my results in terms of what I tasted. But what is surprising is you think of these red blends, and for me at least, you go to BC and you think Okanagan or Similkameen, but I think Niagara can be underrated, especially in the right vintage, for some of their red blends. And so at the very top of my list was the Hidden Bench 2022 La Brunance, followed by the Stratus 22 Red. And I think both flagship red blends in Niagara, so not a surprise there, but kind of showing the quality both of the producer and the vintage, I think, in this case.
10: I was talking to Lorison about this earlier, David Lorison, and he was talking about the style. Do you denote a different style between Ontario Reds and BC Reds?
2: I think it's pretty hard. You know, I'd like to say yes, that I'm like super dialed in. But I think, you know, maybe sometimes there feels like there is a little bit more freshness and a little bit more of like a greenness to the Niagara red blends in a good way. I think greenness is underrated in a lot of cases. But I think in warmer years in Niagara, you know, it can be confounding. You know, it's really difficult to generalize. And when you start to, you know, second guess where wines are from or what region they could have been produced in, it's a slippery slope that to me doesn't serve the wines, because really the focus is just on quality first and foremost.
10: Right. You're such a hard ass. Okay. I want to ask you about, there's a BC wine that read that made your list. That was the Phantom Creek Vineyard Cuvée, the 2022.
2: Yeah, which was a fantastic wine. I think I scored it 93 points from memory. And just, you know, a very polished, bold wine, again, reflective of the quality of the 22 vintage in the Okanagan, but also, you know, Fenton Creek Vineyard, obviously a very pedigreed site. So showing the pedigree of that vineyard as well.
10: Mm-hmm. Well, I like your list in many ways, Jeff. I mean, Mooncusher, it was a Malbec, and Domaine Quailis, it was a Pinot Noir, and Organized Crime was a Riesling, and, you know, you got a couple Chardonnays in there, you got a Viognier in there, so there's a lot of diversity. We were talking earlier about the Naramata Bench, but it seems like Canada is becoming more and more diverse.
2: Yeah, I mean, I think, again, maybe, you know, in my first years of judging,

0: We talk about it. People think we're pumping up the local team, but really it's just that these wines are better than they've ever been. And, you know, it's a result of people paying more attention and having more experience in all kinds of conditions. And they use it now to produce wine every year that's of pretty high quality.
1: Oh, yeah, I couldn't agree more. And the fact that we have, you know, some strong vintages certainly helps as well, you know, led by years like 2022. But this, if I look back at the last, I think I've been judging at the Wine Line Awards for 6 years now, these would be some of the top scores I've ever given. And certainly, you know, the number of scores that were in that platinum medal range was the highest for me that I've ever given. Obviously, part of it's, you know, just... there's a random factor in terms of what wines you end up tasting at the competition. But it just felt like everything had stepped up a notch for me, at least in terms of the overall quality.
0: Yeah. We're almost out of time, Jeff, but I want to jump just into replacement wines for a minute. You've been writing about them at Gismondian Wine and Wine Align. Some really showed well this year. Can you explain what's going on with replacement wines in year two? What we're going to see in the marketplace and what people should be looking for?
1: So as quickly as possible, I mean, last year at the competition, we tried the first wave of replacement wines coming from, you know, the U.S. predominantly, whether it was Washington, Oregon, or California. And those were just like the early spring releases.
0: Yeah, so mostly white
1: wine.
0: Yeah.
1: Yeah, versus this year, a very different story. I think we're finally seeing some of the very serious wines, and I feel like I've been on my soapbox for a long time now, just trying to tell people how great these wines are. And when we were tasting the replacement category in the finals, you know, for me, there were some wow wines, you know, wines like the Roche 2024 Artist Series Pinot Noir from the Willamette was certainly on that list.
0: From Oregon,
1: Some wines I hadn't tried before, like the Moraine 2024 GSM.
0: Yeah, that was a good
1: wine.
0: Which
1: I believe from Washington.
0: Yep.
1: And I hadn't tried that previously and love that wine. I think it's only $29. Extremely good value. I'll go out and buy some for myself. That's how much I liked it. So, you know, that's my way of saying if you're sleeping on these wines, or, you know, you're excited for the return of BC fruit, which is fantastic, but don't, you know, hesitate to buy these because you're going to find exceptional value. They're really over-delivering them if you compare to what it would cost if it was made from a Washington or Oregon producer.
0: Yeah, and probably most importantly, these wines kept the doors open and the people in place at the wineries that are now back to making BC wine. So, you know, you can't have it both ways. In this case, they were needed, and there's some great wines out there. Jeff, thanks so much for joining us. Always a pleasure to talk to you and get some inside information on Penticton, Naramata, and, well, everything BC. Thanks so much.
1: Yeah, thanks for having me back.
0: That was Jeffrey Moss. He's an MW. You can tell that by the way he talks about wine. Up next, Laurent Gamonet. He joins us. He's the Export Area Director in Canada for the Georges de Boeuf wines. That means we'll be talking Gamay and Beaujolais. We'll taste a couple of wines from Georges de Boeuf, the Beaujolais Village 2023, and a Puy Fouissé Premier Cru Le Croix Ressier.
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3: We're back and very much hope you are relaxing and taking this BC day-long weekend in. We trust you'll enjoy this playback of a conversation we had about Beaujolais Gamay at the 2026 Vancouver National Wine Festival earlier this year, when the theme was the region of France. We spoke with Laurent Gamay. He is the man. He's the export area director for Canada at Georges Dubuff Wines. He talks about two labels you won't want to miss: the 2024 Georges Dubuff Beaujolais Village and the 23 Dubuff Pouilly-Fuissé Premier Cru Le Clos Racier. Here's our conversation with Laurent Gamay. He's the export area director for Canada for Georges Dubuff Wines. Laurent, great to see you again.
4: Thank you very much.
3: We had a great time in Beaujolais years ago. We shot a video there and had a lot of fun. And I learned a lot about Beaujolais and changed my mind, actually, a lot about Beaujolais. Maybe we can do the same for our listeners today.
4: I'm glad you changed your mind. And yeah, hopefully it's
3: going to be great to have you here. Let's start with Beaujolais. You know, people know maybe Burgundy and Bordeaux. What do they need to know about Beaujolais?
4: So Beaujolais is actually, administratively talking, a part of Burgundy. Mm-hmm. That the southwest part of Burgundy, but we often separate Beaujolais from Burgundy because of the grape varietal that we use there.
3: Yeah.
4: The only one grape varietal that we use for red wines in Beaujolais that represents more than 95% of the production is Gamay.
3: Yeah.
4: You all know that Gamay in Canada because it is well produced as well in the country.
3: Yeah. Is it Gamay Noir in France, or do they just say Gamay, or how does it?
4: Well, we say both of them. Like Gamay is a regular name that we use, but the exact term is Gamay Noir à jus blanc.
3: Okay.
4: So dark black Gamay with white juice.
3: Yeah. Interesting. Very interesting.
4: But that's the full sentence.
3: Yeah. And we'll stick with Gamay. So if we were talking about the Gamay grape versus Cabernet or Malbec or whatever, how would you position it in the against all the other grapes?
4: Gamay, historically talking, is a cousin of the Pinot Noir. Mm-hmm. They do have some similar roots. Mm-hmm. So the idea for Gamay would be to have a light and very fruity and fresh expression of the red wines.
3: Right.
4: Another characteristic that is very specific to Gamay is level of acidity. Mm-hmm. Acidity level will be high. So that makes for the entry-level wines that are Beaujolais, Beaujolais Village, mm-hmm. and some of the Cru, that makes them able to be drunk fresh, cool, chilled, like at 10 to 12 degrees Celsius, and that would be very delightful and refreshing.
3: Right. And if we were to look at a map of Beaujolais, you just mentioned some terms. So there, anything grown in Beaujolais can be a Beaujolais, but then there's Beaujolais Village, which is a collection of wines, perhaps, and then there's the village name wines as well as the Crus. How would you roll that out for people?
4: To make it simple, first, Beaujolais is a sub-region of Burgundy that is located on the north of Lyon. Lyon is the second biggest town in France, right? And Beaujolais is not that wide. It's only 55 kilometers from south to north, mm-hmm. and 13 kilometers from east to west.
3: Yeah.
4: On this area, you're going to have 12 different appellations, AOCs, that we will divide in three different levels.
3: Yeah.
4: The first and very regional generic level would be Beaujolais.
3: Okay.
4: Then, so every wine from this region can be Beaujolais. Then you get a second level, that's the Beaujolais Villages, the wine that we're going to taste together in a few moments. And then you're going to get a third level that includes 10 different appellations. Okay, this third level is called the Cru. Mm-hmm. So the Crus are 10 villages where the wines made from Gamay have a very specific expressions because of the soil composure.
3: Mm-hmm. And they're growing around the village or in the village.
4: Exactly.
3: Yeah. Okay, that's a good description. That sets the stage. So you brought today a Beaujolais Village. This is the 2023.
4: Exact.
3: So this is from all of the villages, possibly, or some of them. It's a blend.
4: It's a blend of several villages.
3: Yeah.
4: There are in total 37 villages that have the right to make Beaujolais Village.
3: Okay.
4: So that's why it's called Beaujolais Villages, all right?
3: Right.
4: But we can't have a sourcing within all the 37 villages, of course.
3: No.
4: But a majority of them will be sourced in order to make this Beaujolais Village flower label from our winery, Georges de Baffe.
3: Right.
4: The idea behind this labels, these flower labels, is to get an average picture of what are the appellation characteristics. Okay, so here we're gonna have a blend that will give what a Beaujolais Village should give. Our aim at Georges de Baffe is to get a consistency year after year so that the consumer can get the same experience vintages after vintages, whatever is the climate. And that's why it's important for us to have several sources.
3: So would it be, would the consistency be a Beaujolais Village style or taste, or would it be a Georges de Baffe type of Beaujolais Village? Like,
4: I would say the second answer. I would say the second answer.
3: Yeah.
4: We have a certain style that we want to provide and give to our customers. The idea for Georges de Baffe is to give very delightful, very fruity wines behind this label. So when you get the flower label, you know you're looking for something that would be delightful, refreshing, and even if it's complex when it comes to the cruise, a Moulin Avant, a Morgon, a Fleury, it can be complex but still very delightful. So it tends to be less oaky than some other wines that we're going to do. And for Beaujolais Village or for Brouilly, for example, it is completely an oak.
3: And Beaujolais, is it having a moment in now? Like, it seems like it's been rediscovered by the world.
4: Exactly.
3: Gamay and these wines have a much better image.
4: Yeah, it looks like young people, but even like more mature people that have more knowledge about wine are looking for lighter wines. Some wines that they can drink easily, that are not that complex to pour and that needs a specific plate, for example.
3: Right.
4: Beaujolais are this kind of wine that you can open easily and have fun with. And also they are very versatile. They can be used either with pizzas, very, very easy food.
3: Sure.
4: Up to steaks, up to great cuisine. Mm. So Beaujolais has always been part of the French gastronomy.
3: Yeah. Well, this is a lovely wine. I'm drinking perfectly well now.
4: Yes, 2023 was a warm vintage. It was a bit tricky for us because when it's too warm, the plants tend to protect themselves and not to offer the maturity. It is not easy to understand, but they stop the maturity because they want to protect themselves.
3: Yep.
4: So we have to wait a little bit more, but not too much because we don't want the alcohol level to be
3: too high.
4: Exactly.
3: Yeah.
4: That's the challenge that we're facing right now with the climate warming.
3: Yeah. Oh, well, I like this wine, and you can actually find this wine in British Columbia. It should be widely available at $26.99, so it's an excellent price. You brought a white wine, which surprised me today.
4: Of course, many people do not know that, but originally, Georges de Baffe, the founder of our winery, is a Pouilly-Fuissé producer.
3: Pouilly-Fuissé? I did not know that,
4: And Pouilly-Fuissé is a very famous Southern Burgundy appellation.
3: Oh, yeah.
4: Actually, this is the southest part of Burgundy before coming to Beaujolais.
3: Wow.
4: But the soils over there are quite different, very, very different than the soils that you're going to find in Beaujolais. So there, limestone and clay are the majority of the soils. But in Pouilly-Fuissé particularly, the superficial part of the earth have cracked millions of years ago, revealing deeper limestones and pure limestones that were hidden by those superficial parts.
3: Wow.
4: This is in this specific crack, in this lane, that you're going to find the Pouilly-Fuissé appellation. And since 2020, the ENAO, INAO,
3: yeah,
4: which is the French organism that organizes all the appellation system,
3: yep,
4: have acknowledged some premier cru in Puy-Fissé. This wine specifically is a premier cru. There are 22 of them within the appellation,
3: mm,
4: and that's a total of 18% of the superficie, mm-hmm, of the appellation that is ranked as premier cru.
3: The nose is fantastic.
4: Thank you very much.
3: Wow.
4: And that wine is actually the flagship of the winery. It's, mm, a white wine. We are well known because Georges Hubert's nickname was the Pope of the Beaujolais. So we are well known for our reds from Beaujolais region.
3: Yeah.
4: But this wine, white wine, based off Chardonnay.
3: Yeah.
4: And actually, another thing to know for the listeners is that Chardonnay is originally from this region. By the way, at 12 kilometers from this place,
3: yeah,
4: where it's produced this wine, there is a village called Chardonnay.
3: Yeah, I know it, yeah. Yeah, Premier Cru, Le Clos Récier.
4: Mm-hmm.
3: Wow, this is a sensational wine.
4: Thank you. Mm. Le Clos Récier is the name of the parcel. It's a very tiny parcel, mm, 1.5 hectare only.
3: Yeah, sure.
4: So we do produce only 6,000 bottles maximum a year on this place.
3: Mm.
4: And this is the very first land owned by Georges Dubœuf family that is making some Chardonnay wines on this place for 3 centuries.
3: Oh, wow.
4: Yeah.
3: Wow.
4: So that's the very origin of the Dubœuf family,
3: yeah,
4: in the wine world.
3: Well, that's a great discovery for me. I did not know this wine. It was delicious.
4: I'm glad we are sharing,
3: yeah,
4: it together.
3: And, you know, we're all looking for a white Burgundy that we can afford, too. So it's kind of nice to have one in this price range.
4: Mm-hmm.
3: Yeah, really good.
4: For high-end Chardonnay, it is well-priced, effectively.
3: Yeah, yeah, it is high-end. So things are good with you, and you're selling lots of wine, having fun?
4: Yeah, definitely.
3: Yeah.
4: I'm glad to be here in Vancouver. I've,
3: yeah,
4: been knowing Canada for 14 years. And by the way, I've started here in Canada for the winery 14 years ago,
3: yeah,
4: based in Montreal, but
3: that's
4: coming often in Vancouver, and I'm glad to be here again.
3: Yeah, it's great. Well, we're happy to have you here. And people can go and visit, right, at Georges Dubœuf. I mean, I visited the place, but it's still open for all that.
4: Yeah, definitely. And actually, yesterday, I met several visitors here in the fair,
3: yeah,
4: that will visit us in a tour planned from north to south in France,
3: yeah,
4: traveling in cruise in the rivers.
3: Oh,
4: and
3: yeah,
4: we often welcome some people that are cruising in the rivers,
3: sure,
4: and they stop by the winery
3: and
4: visit our museum, because, you know, we have a big,
3: yeah,
4: museum of the wine world,
3: yeah, exactly,
4: at the winery.
3: Okay. Well, maybe people can keep that in mind, but they should, if they're traveling through France. It's a great place to visit. The landscape's spectacular.
4: Yeah.
3: Most people are shocked when they get there and see the landscape.
4: And actually, when you came, you made a great video of the landscapes of Beaujolais.
3: Yeah.
4: I still have it in my heart and in my mind, because,
3: yeah,
4: it's one of the most beautiful videos of the region that I've seen.
3: Still up on YouTube. You can see it at Gizmania Wine on YouTube. So, and it's a beautiful video of what goes on there. Thanks so much for joining us.
4: Anthony, pleasure
3: so
4: is mine.
3: So great. That was Laurent Gamenet. He's the Export Area Director Canada for Georges Dubœuf Wines. It's our Summer Deck Show. We're excited to welcome James Leonardo Dessau. He's the Export Manager Canada for Michel Chapoutier Wines, as we taste some Rhone wines that would taste just fine on your deck this long weekend.
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0: back on this BC Day long weekend. Thanks for joining us wherever you are around the province on the radio network or worldwide on our podcast. We're joined by James Leonardo de Sa. He's the Canadian Export Manager for Michel Chapuchet Wines. France was the theme region this year at the Vancouver International Wine Festival, and we're delighted to taste numerous world wines, including an established favorite, the Meissonier Gros Hermitage from Chapuchet, as well as a new label to look for, Rouge Clair, from the 2024 vintage. It's a lighter, fresher style red wine from the Rhone, which follows what's going on with people drinking all around the world. Here's our chat with James Leonardo de Sa. James, great to have you here.
1: Yeah, thank you for hosting me.
0: It's so much fun to, well, France is the theme, so there's a lot of action in the, there's been a lot of action in the French quarter over there. You represent Chapuchet. What can we say about Chapuchet, just sort of as an overview for our listeners?
1: So Chapuchet is based in the Rhone Valley, a small village, Tain-l'Hermitage, our south of Lyon. The family has been making wine for more than 200 years, started in 1808, and really in between huge tradition from the logo that you see, M. That Chapoutier stands for Michel Chapoutier, of course, but his parents before him, Marc, Mathieu, Marius, and now it's the eighth generation with Mathilde and Maxime. So a lot about tradition, a lot about terroir, as we want to reveal each terroir, but also with a few innovation here and there to keep people excited about the wine world.
0: And they make a wide range of Rhone wines. You brought a couple today, but maybe just tell us briefly sort of what parts of the Rhone we would see labels from Michel.
1: Yeah, so of course, we being based in Tain-l'Hermitage, the heart and the soul of the family is at the bottom of the Hermitage Hill. So we are on the Hermitage with single plot wines, fabulous wine. And then we have pretty much cover most of the appellations from Northern Rhone with wine from, of course, Côte Rôti, Condrieu. We are well known for Gros Hermitage as well, Saint-Joseph. And we have also vines actually in Southern Rhone, but also outside of the Rhone Valley with our Roussillon estate. We have a an estate in Provence, also in Burgundy, Beaujolais, Alsace, Germany, Spain, Portugal, and Australia, and that's it for now. So it's but it's
0: you got to tell them to calm down. Well, we have, of course, people here be familiar with the Belrouche label. There's so such great value wines that can introduce you to high quality wine. I know that one of the things that Michel always said to me was that when you go to work for him, the first thing you're told is that every wine you make must have the same amount of detail applied to it, whether it's the Hermitage or the Côte de Rhône, which is a very lofty goal, but it's a great goal to have in a winery. And it, you see it in the wines.
1: Yeah, and I think it's the goal is, of course, Michel is the there's no other winemaker with more 100 points Parker wine with our single plots, etc. But it's the idea that, yes, we can do 100 Parker wine, but it's also the idea that we want to make wine for every day, that still have a constant quality and a constant expression of a terroir.
0: And that's, he does it.
1: And we, we do it. Yeah, we try to get access to get that accessible to as many people as possible.
0: Great. So it's, okay, I'm speaking with James Leonardo de Sa. He's the export manager for M. Chapuchet, and you brought a couple of wines today. One wine that I know nothing about. It's a new release. It's going to come to our part of the market, I think, soon. So let's start with that wine that it's already selling in Quebec. I understand.
1: It's already in Quebec. So we launched 2 years ago. So as I said, at Chapoutier, we are 100% on the terroir. We want to show terroir expression, terroir pictures. But here, it's really our wine that will contradict our main vision. We are on the Vin de France. It's a chilled red. We call it Rouge Clair, so clear. It's a blend of Grenache, Syrah. So you want to drink it at a lower temperature, around 8 to 10 degrees. You actually put the bottle in the ice bucket, and you have a little effray in writings that will appear on the bottle, so it's thermoactive to let you know the temperature is ready. So we harvest a little bit early. And it's really a fresh profile of red wine.
0: So that changes color?
1: Yes. Yeah. So the effray will become red.
0: Oh,
1: so you
0: wow.
1: don't see it when
0: when you buy the wine.
1: Exactly, yeah. So you put it in the fridge or in the ice, and the effray mention appears in red.
0: That's great.
1: So a little innovation.
0: Yeah, subtle.
1: So the idea is really to help people continue to consume red wine in another way.
0: Yeah.
1: So yes, we're not revealing a terroir, but at the same time, when you look at terroir, you have also people, and it's a wine that will get people together.
0: Sure.
1: I think.
0: Sure.
1: It's easy to drink. It pleases the summer. It pleases people that maybe drink white wine by default in the summer just to refresh. Here you still have a little bit of tannins from the red wine, a little bit of structure,
0: but
1: it's fresh and exactly you don't have those big tannins, so easy to pair as well with new food habits maybe.
0: Yeah. So Rouge Clair, this is the 2024, is the current one in the market. Does it have a cork in it? Is it cork finished or screw
1: cap? It's a cork, but it's actually not a cork.
0: Yeah.
1: So it's recycled sugar cane that we compressed. So it's again another innovation to
0: save the planet.
1: To save the planet, and we actually also switch from the aluminium cap at the top of the bottles to just a paper band, and that is something that we are trying to implement on as many cuvées as possible. And in the midterm, we expect to save up to 4 tons of aluminium, which is quite a large amount, so really important. So we just wanted to present to use the Vancouver Wine Fest to present this new profile of wine, this new cuvée for us with a lower alcohol, 11.5 as well.
0: Yeah.
1: Really well received. It's doing really well in Quebec. Now we are
0: It's a perfect wine for here. It should be out by this summer in the markets for sure.
1: Yeah, we are trying to get some cases coming in on the next boat, hopefully.
0: Right.
1: But it's perfect for the patio season, for the nice weather here, and even in the winter with the nice ski hills that you have not far from here.
0: That could be
1: for
0: fun too.
1: Ski, yeah.
0: Okay. And then, by the way, I'm speaking with James Leonardo Desau. He's the export manager at Chaputia. You brought one of my favorite wines, one of the very best value wines in its class in British Columbia for sure, which is a Crow's Hermitage, the Le Maisonnier. Did I get that right?
1: Exactly. Perfect. So,
0: What is a Crow's Hermitage? We know what Hermitage is, the top. What is this?
1: Yeah, so we had the Vin de France, completely different. Here we're going back to the terroir expression.
0: Mm-hmm.
1: So we are based in Tain-l'Hermitage, as I said, at the bottom of the Hermitage Hill. Hermitage is 130 hectares, with the main land owner on the Hermitage. Crow's Hermitage is basically everything that is outside and around that perfect hill, one of the most one of the best appellations. So Crow's Hermitage will be a larger appellation, a little bit more than 1,000 hectares, and we focus on the Syrah in the Crow's Hermitage. It's really an appellation that is quite interesting to have a great access of the Syrah from Northern Rhone, but accessible in terms of price and in terms of tasting as well.
0: Yeah.
1: This cuvée, Le Maisonnier, is from our prestige range. So it comes from vines that will have an average of age around 30, 35 years.
0: Okay.
1: Coming from different type of soils with a little bit of pebble stone, a little bit of clay to have some diversity also in terms of soils, coming from not really steep hills, but we do have some hills on here, so not too much retention of the water all organic as well. So really great expression of the Syrah. We don't at Chaputia, we don't use a lot of oak in the vinification processes, so we focus on the concrete. It will help preserve the freshness, and this wine, Le Maisonnier, is all about freshness.
0: And it's certified organic.
1: Yes,
0: some people can see that on the label.
1: So it's organic and really here in BC, it's under $30 at the BCL stores.
0: It's a fantastic price. Don't change it, please.
1: It's tough not to change in that form, but yeah, we're trying to please the BC consumer. And
0: I think you have. Is it 100% Syrah?
1: 100% Syrah. Yes.
0: Yeah. And what will the age of the vines be for that? Do you think
1: it's around 30, 35 years of age?
0: Yeah.
1: Yeah. On average, on this range of products.
0: And Michelle's big on the planet and acting responsibly and sustainably. All that's part of the ethos of the winery.
1: Yes, yeah. So, of course, we work on most of our vines and terroir. We work in a biodynamic way. So, Michel Chapoutier, when he took over the company, really wanted to focus on single plot wine and biodynamic.
0: Yep.
1: Not all of them are certified biodynamic, Les Maisonniers is only organically certified. But biodynamic is, of course, one of the main vision of the of the maison, and then it's the environment is a constant and daily vision in a way. So we're trying to adapt. We're trying to do new things, such as the cork that is not a cork that we talked previously. Paper band.
0: Yeah.
1: Try to make sure we properly use water when needed, and try to focus on making sure we are good with the earth, as it will give that back to us in the wines.
0: And you're good with people. Tell us, we almost out of time, but tell us about this label that you can feel, the texture on the label.
1: Yeah, it's the whole idea that wine is made to be drink with friends, with family, with to be shared with as many people as possible, and we want to make sure everyone has access to it.
0: Yeah.
1: And we are really close to an important family in the region, was called Cizran. They are the origin of a type of Brielle. They also had a son that was blind and created a foundation for the inclusion of blind people.
0: Yeah.
1: So with all the reason, in 1996, Michel Chapoutier decided to add the Braille on all our labels.
0: Fantastic.
1: To give access also to the wine lovers.
0: Yeah, so nice, so great. Well, I hope you enjoy your time in Vancouver.
1: Thank
0: Maybe we can catch up another time when you're in town and talk more about the wines of Chapoutier. It's a fantastic place to visit. I always tell people, well, if you can do the wine and you can do the chocolate in Tain-l'Hermitage as well. It's the home of a very famous chocolate producer.
1: Yes, very small village, 5,000 people, but you have the Rhône on one side, the Hermitage on the other.
0: Yeah.
1: Few wine producers, a couple of wine producers, and Valrhona, which is the chocolate.
0: Yeah, the Valrhona.
1: Chocolate. So between the Rhône, chocolate, and wine, for sure.
0: And you have a hotel there, too.
1: And we have
0: a restaurant.
1: Hotel.
0: It's all together. It's
1: so
0: a fantastic
1: it's
0: stuff.
1: Almost an all-inclusive in happiness. So it's,
0: Thanks so much.
1: Yeah, thank you very much.
0: Great to have you.
1: Yeah, thank you.
0: I love that Rouge Claire. That's. I hope to see it here this summer.
1: I hope to be able to come back this summer to launch it with a little bit more cases on the ground.
0: That was James Leonardo Dessau, Export Manager Canada for Michel Chapoutier Wines, and that's a wrap for this week's show. Thanks for listening. Remember that if you missed any part of the show, it's available wherever you get your podcasts. Special thanks to our technical producer in Vancouver, that's Dwayne Bishop, our social media producer, Elena Chun, and our director of operations, Stu Ferguson. 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
4: Good afternoon. I'm Lynn Gallant. An evacuation order remains in effect for parts of the East Kootenay as the Wade Creek wildfire continues to grow. The Regional District of East Kootenay says about 972 homes, campsites, and other properties in the Tata Creek, Wassa Lake, and Lazy Lake areas are under evacuation order. An emergency support services reception center is open at Parkland Middle School in Cranbrook, and evacuees are being asked to register there or online for emergency support services. Search and rescue crews are notifying residents in the affected communities. Highway 95A and a section of Highway 93 remain closed. People needing to relocate livestock or pets can reach out to Top Crop Garden Farm and Pet and the BC SPCA East Kootenay. Thomas Pilarin, yard supervisor for Top Crop.
5: A lot of evac orders are in place, and we're hoping that if people need it, they know they can come here. We have it set up. We have straw, we have water, we have hay if needed. So we're hoping to have a nice safe place for people to bring their animals in this time.
4: Meanwhile, firefighters have contained a separate wildfire south of Fairmont. Crews from the Fairmont and Windermere Fire Departments working alongside the BC Wildfire Service responded to the one-hectare blaze on the northwest side of Columbia Lake. Officials say no structures were damaged and the firefighters will remain on scene overnight to complete mop-up operations. The BC Wildfire Service continues to provide updates on both fires as conditions remain hot, dry, and windy. You can find more information on our website and we will continue to bring you updates as they come in. An evacuation alert has been issued for 30 properties in the Poplar Creek area about 60 kilometers north of Caslow due to the Poplar Creek wildfire. The Regional District of Central Kootenay says residents do not need to leave yet, but should be prepared to evacuate on short notice if conditions change. The BC Wildfire Service says the lightning-caused fire is estimated at 162 hectares, with crews and aircraft working to contain it. Officials are also reminding people to stay out of the restricted area around the fire unless they have authorization. Water restrictions put in place after a water main break in Creston have been lifted. The break flooded part of the community early Saturday, damaging four homes after mud and sediment entered their basements. Crews have repaired the damaged water main, and the town says emergency restrictions are no longer needed. However, regular Stage 1 water conservation measures remain in effect. Outdoor watering is only allowed between 7 p.m. and 10 a.m., although drip irrigation, watering cans, and handheld hoses may be used at any time. The town says drinking water remains safe, but residents may notice a slight chlorine taste or odor for the next few days. The city of Fernie has reports of dangerous log jams on the Elk River near Fernie. City officials urge the public to use safety precautions when out enjoying time on the Elk River or any other waterways. The city has provided some safety tips for those recreating on waterways or those planning to go on the Elk River this long weekend. Reminders include always wearing a life jacket and keeping children close when near moving water. More tips for water safety can be found on our website. Nelson's aging wastewater force main is one step closer to being replaced. More from Greg Nesteroff.
6: The city has secured $7 million through the federal and provincial Build Community Strong Fund. It'll use the money to replace the pipe that carries wastewater to the Grohmann Narrows treatment plant. The force main was installed in 1971 and has had several erosion-related leaks in recent years. The city says the replacement project will begin next year.
4: Four nine-week-old kittens were found in a grocery basket outside the BC SPCA East Kootenay Animal Care Center on July 23rd. Staff say the kittens were clean, healthy, and appeared well cared for. While they're grateful they were left somewhere safe, the SPCA says pet overpopulation remains a major issue, with its Cranbrook location currently caring for 59 cats and kittens alone. The organization is reminding anyone who needs to surrender a pet to contact the SPCA in advance so staff can prepare and provide the best possible care. Work begins late this summer or early fall on the next steps in the Rosslyn Museum's long-term renewal. It includes an immersive above-ground mining experience. Collections manager Sarah Wright says it'll have a hands-on component.
7: So you'll be able to see how heavy one of the drills is. You'll be able to make an explosion of sorts happen to kind of get the experience of blasting. You'll be able to maybe hunt for some fluorescent minerals throughout the exhibit. We're still trying to figure out all the bits and pieces, but hopefully be a lot more interactive.
4: It's meant to replace the mine tour that stopped operating over 15 years ago. Other parts of the project include a new atrium entrance and theater. And you'll pay 3% more to use Trails Rec facilities starting in September. Council has approved this year's increase, which is a little higher than normal. City staff say that reflects wage increases of the last few years. City Council still needs to adopt the increase. In sports, Kevin Gausman was always going to make at least one more start for the Toronto Blue Jays. In the final season of his five-year contract with the Blue Jays, Gausman is considered to be one of Toronto's most valuable trade candidates ahead of Monday's 6 p.m. deadline. Gausman ranks in the top 10 in career Blue Jays starts, strikeouts, and earned run average, and was a crucial part of Toronto's rotation during its 2025 World Series run. The Blue Jays are finishing up their series with the St. Louis Cardinals right now at the Rogers Centre. Backup quarterback Tommy Stevens scored three touchdowns as the Saskatchewan Roughriders evened their season series with Edmonton, defeating the Elks 28-26 on Saturday. The Roughriders improved 5-2 and moved into sole position of second place in the CFL's West Division. Kyle Reyes continued Canada's judo medal haul at the Commonwealth Games with gold in the men's 100-kilogram weight class on the final day of competition. It's Canada's fourth gold and seventh medal overall in judo at Glasgow 2026. The Canadian men's and women's 4x100-meter relay teams both finished second in their respective finals on Saturday in Glasgow. And nearly a dozen Canadian athletes are going to be part of the chase to be the first-ever champions of the Women's Pro Baseball League, which begins its inaugural season in the U.S. this weekend.
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1: Good afternoon. I'm Lynn Gallant. An evacuation order remains in effect for parts of the East Kootenay as the Wade Creek wildfire continues to grow. The Regional District of East Kootenay says about 972 homes, campsites, and other properties in the Tata Creek, Wassa Lake, and Lazy Lake areas are under evacuation order. An emergency support services reception center is open at Parkland Middle School in Cranbrook, and evacuees are being asked to register there or online for emergency support services. Search and rescue crews are notifying residents in the affected communities. Highway 95A and a section of Highway 93 remain closed. People needing to relocate livestock or pets can reach out to Top Crop Garden Farm and Pet and the BC SPCA East Kootenay. Thomas Pilarin, yard supervisor for Top Crop.
2: A lot of evac orders are in place, and we're hoping that if people need it, they know they can come here. We have it set up. We have straw, we have water, we have hay if needed. So we're hoping to have a nice, safe place for people to bring their animals in this time.
1: Meanwhile, firefighters have contained a separate wildfire south of Fairmont. Crews from the Fairmont and Windermere Fire Departments working alongside the BC Wildfire Service responded to the one-hectare blaze on the northwest side of Columbia Lake. Officials say no structures were damaged and the firefighters will remain on scene overnight to complete mop-up operations. The BC Wildfire Service continues to provide updates on both fires as conditions remain hot, dry, and windy. You can find more information on our website and we will continue to bring you updates as they come in. An evacuation alert has been issued for 30 properties in the Poplar Creek area about 60 kilometers north of Caslow due to the Poplar Creek wildfire. The Regional District of Central Kootenay says residents do not need to leave yet, but should be prepared to evacuate on short notice if conditions change. The BC Wildfire Service says the lightning-caused fire is estimated at 162 hectares, with crews and aircraft working to contain it. Officials are also reminding people to stay out of the restricted area around the fire unless they have authorization. The BC Wildfire Service has issued an area restriction for the Calamity Creek area due to the Calamity Creek wildfire. The fire is estimated at 106 hectares and located 39 kilometers northwest of Kimberley. The restriction is effective immediately and will be in place until October 15th unless rescinded earlier. Failing to comply with the order could result in a violation ticket of $1,150. To see a map of the affected area, visit our website. The BC Wildfire Service has also issued an area restriction around the Poplar Creek wildfire northwest of Meadow Creek. The fire is estimated at 53 hectares. The restriction covers nearby Crown land to protect the public and emergency crews while firefighters respond. Officials said access to private property is still allowed. The restriction remains in effect until August 15th unless lifted sooner. Warm, dry weather is continuing to reduce inflows to Kootenay Lake. The International Kootenay Lake Board of Control says above-average temperatures and below-average precipitation have led to lower water levels across the basin. Despite the dry conditions, the board says the lake remains within operating limits set by the International Joint Commission. Officials say the lake level at the Nelson Gauge dropped below its summer operating threshold on July 8th and must remain below that level until August 31st under the order. If you live along Kootenay Lake or simply care about protecting its shoreline, a series of free workshops is coming to communities around the lake this August and September. The Friends of Kootenay Lake Stewardship Society, in partnership with the Kootenay Lake Partnership, will host sessions in Caslow, Harrop, Crawford Bay, Creston, and Nelson. Participants will learn about shoreline ecology and practical ways to help keep Kootenay Lake healthy. The workshops are free and open to everyone. You can find more information on our website. In sports, Kevin Gausman was always going to make at least one more start for the Toronto Blue Jays. In the final season of his five-year contract with the Blue Jays, Gausman is considered to be one of Toronto's most valuable trade candidates ahead of Monday's 6 p.m. deadline. Gausman ranks in the top 10 in career Blue Jays starts, strikeouts, and earned run average, and was a crucial part of Toronto's rotation during its 2025 World Series run. The Blue Jays are finishing up their series with the St. Louis Cardinals right now at the Rogers Centre. Backup quarterback Tommy Stevens scored three touchdowns as the Saskatchewan Roughriders evened their season series with Edmonton, defeating the Elks 28-26 on Saturday. The Roughriders improved 5-2 and moved into sole position of second place in the CFL's West Division. Kyle Reyes continued Canada's judo medal haul at the Commonwealth Games with gold in the men's 100-kilogram weight class on the final day of competition. It's Canada's fourth gold and seventh medal overall in judo at Glasgow 2026. The Canadian men's and women's 4x100-meter relay teams both finished second in their respective finals on Saturday in Glasgow. And nearly a dozen Canadian athletes are going to be part of the chase to be the first-ever champions of the Women's Pro Baseball League, which begins its inaugural season in the U.S. this weekend.
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